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1: Gamecocks lined up to go for two on the play. Snap it back directly. It's a jump play. Cole Brown caught it. Then he throws it to Brady Hunt.
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1: Wood Trail Drive at Casadel Road, an accident there. Also, Tunetch Road and Muddy Springs Road. Pine Branch at Juniper Springs. Northlake Drive at Corley Mill Road. We have an accident reported there. Also, Leesburg at Fontana. On I-77 northbound at Garner's Ferry Road, you'll encounter an accident, as well as I-26 eastbound at St. Andrews Road. I-20 westbound at Bush River Road. I-20 eastbound at I-77 and Augusta Highway at Chickasaw Trail. Other than that, it's going great this morning. 75 for the high today, 77 tomorrow, 66 right now.
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0: Back in, it is the Extra Point. Tyler Head, Jack Veltri with you here on your Reaction Monday, sponsored by D's Wings, as we unfortunately break down the overtime loss for South Carolina, 35-34 to the now unranked Kentucky Wildcats that came into the game, the number 24 team in the country. A lot of you guys fired up on the AAA Heating and Air phone lines and the Anastapol Law Firm text line. And we'll start knocking out some of these. Adam's been holding on the longest. Adam, appreciate your time this morning. What's on your mind today, man?
1: Well, get ready tomorrow. Beamer's going to say we had a great week of practice.

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0: All right, welcome back in. Extra Point, Tyler and Jack. Reaction Monday, sponsored by D's Wings here on The Game. We're getting to plenty of your reactions. We'll get out to Ross on the phone lines coming up in a second. We'll also try to get some more of these texts coming in on the Astapul Law Firm text line. But everybody's kind of sharing the same frustration, right? And I don't blame you. There's a lot of optimism right now with this team when you've lost three straight in SEC play with more challenges to come. And as I mentioned in the last segment, you've got a very angry Florida team, coached by another first-year head coach, by the way, in John Summerall, that is ready to chew you up and spit you out and take out their frustration from losing on the road at Missouri this past weekend. Look, I guess Carolina's going to have a hell of a week of practice again. You're going to need it because that's a really good team you're going up against. Maybe at the end of the day, the second-best team you've seen so far this year. We'll see. But I don't have a lot of confidence of them going down to the Swamp this week in a place that historically has not treated South Carolina very well, and we'll break the game down as the week goes along. But if you're asking me to pick right now who I'm picking, it's Florida.
1: Yeah. I mean, how can you not, right? I think I don't believe in the whole, the Beamer teams respond the right way and they bounce back and they win a game they're not supposed to and all this and that. Like, all that stuff I feel like is kind of out the window at this point. Like, there's only so many games in a row that you could sit out for so long, and it feels like now we're just at a point where, yeah, you don't really expect South Carolina to beat the quality teams on the schedule.
0: And to that point, I think it was the Carolina calls for the Alabama game over a week ago where Beamer, to some degree, and I was trying to find the exact quote, it's basically said, we can't compare this to other seasons. Right? Hey, it's a new year. It's a different team, different players, whatever it may be. Basically, in response to, or I guess it was to.

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If your ad campaign generated clicks but didn't deliver any business results, LinkedIn has a name for that: bull spend. 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

0: And welcome back in. It is the Gamecock Central Takeover Hour on your Reaction Monday. 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And we're, of course, unpacking South Carolina's 35-34 overtime loss to Kentucky on Saturday night, dropping to 0-3 in conference play and 2-3 on the season. I want to get in some of your reactions. Jesse's on the AAA Heating and Air phone lines and wants to weigh in. Appreciate the call. What's on your mind today?
1: Yeah, man, appreciate the call. First off, Todd Ellis doing his best Larry Munson impression with the "broke our hearts," just throwing a hobnail boot, and that'll complete the quote there. But I know you and Jack just got done talking about the timeout, but Tyler, Georgia Bulldogs, that game, Georgia Tech still playing overtimes a few years ago. Y'all remember that, right?
0: Yeah, the eight overtime game.
1: And remember Kirby Smart saying, like, if they're going to give me a time.

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0: of the Post and Courier joining us about 10 minutes. Get his assessment of everything going on. He's the one that pushed out the news yesterday morning that a change wasn't coming. At least a change wasn't imminent. That the money just isn't there. And putting that out there, just saying, even through sources, and nothing is leaked without a purpose, that they don't have the cash. You talk about cutting yourself off at the knees. Are you trying to show that you're fiscally responsible, or are you just trying to just put out there, hey, we don't have any money? And what coach worth his salt would want to come if there's a change? Remember, there hasn't been a change, and apparently there's not going to be a change until we hear there's a change. But let's say there is. What coach would find it attractive? There's always that coach who thinks, I can do it. It's a challenge. I can do it. But the ones that have options, they ain't going to come. You're going to get stuck with, an assistant coach that doesn't have any head coaching experience. We've heard that before. We saw how that movie's going, right? 803-404-6100, 803-404-6100. Hit me up on the Anastapulo Law Firm text line, or just call me, AAA Heating and Air phone line. And that's where we're going to go back right now. We're going to check in with Eddie. Eddie, how you doing, buddy?
1: Buddy, I'm doing good. How y'all doing today?
0: Ask me in about 7 days after the Florida game.
1: Okay, buddy. I just want to say a few things. All right. These young men are taught by the coaches how to read offensive plays and defensive plays, right?
0: Mm-hmm.
1: Hello?
0: I'm
1: okay.
0: Here.
1: All right. Why do we keep blaming Beamer? Because they teach these kids how to play the football game, but yet they don't execute when they get out there on the field. That's not the coach's fault. That's the that's these young men out here on the field that don't execute what they have been taught. How many times has our safeties been burnt? I mean, at least 10 yards deep, and they're not even covering nobody.
0: Well, let's ask ourselves this. Let's ask ourselves this then. Who puts those safeties?

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0: that. I mean, we're not here for moral victories, bud. And you know that. I'm proud of the way they competed. I'm proud of the way they responded. But ultimately, you're judged on wins and losses. And you got to win football games. But I am proud as hell of the young men in that locker room and how they stuck together this week and how they battled tonight.
1: Played a pretty good football game, but losing, and that's where Carolina fans are today. Welcome back in. Jay Phillips, Terry Ford with you, 803-404-6100. Get into your calls and texts throughout the course of the afternoon. Got a few hits on Twitter to get to as well, at JayPhillips1075. The question there, by the way, was, is there, you know, a point where, you know, just being competitive isn't enough? And Shane said, no moral victories. No, you lost the football game.
2: Right.
1: And again, you're minus two in turnovers. You have more blown coverages. You had a couple of things you missed on defense. Again, some of the decision. We could question a lot of things. I don't really have a problem with the going for it fourth down rather than kicking a long field goal in the fourth quarter.
2: I don't have a big problem with that. That's one of those, again, when you make it, it's a great aggressive decision. You don't make it, what the hell are you doing?
1: Yeah,
2: but the idea of being up six, how many times have you watched a game and a team kicks a field goal to go up six sometime in the fourth quarter, and you're like, this other team's going to come down and score a touchdown?
1: Right.
2: Because you leave yourself open to that, but if you're aggressive and you convert it and you go down and score a touchdown, then guess what? It's now 10.
1: Yeah.
2: So I'm with you. I don't get much on that one.
1: I think the one thing that maybe I said it out loud as I was watching the game, I thought that they should have, because of the way Kentucky was doing things offensively, I would have called a timeout to settle everybody down and make sure everybody knew exactly what was going on with the two-pointer.
2: Yeah, I mean, I would have called the two ways I looked at it. A, I would have called a timeout before the two-pointer to what you were saying. Okay, guys, we're going cover zero. All-out blitz. You got no help in the back end. Here's how you're going to, here's how you're covering. So that's one. Mm-hmm. Two was this. When you watch that play and you see the left side of the Gamecock defense all looking at each other and pointing around like, who do you got? Who you got? I don't know. Who you got? I don't know. It looked like the old Benny Hill show. That's when someone's got to run and call a timeout.
1: Yeah.
2: Those guys were confused. They're talking. They're looking around and pointing. You got to call a timeout there because, again, this is the football game.
1: Yeah.
2: This is a

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1: This is a Westwood One Sports Minute.
2: The Los Angeles Rams avoided disaster to start the season by coming back to beat the Eagles yesterday. Down 10 points in the fourth quarter, the Rams took down the Eagles 24-20. Kyren Williams scored two touchdowns in the final 4 minutes to cap off the comeback for the Rams. LA is now 2-2 on the season and hosts Buffalo next week on Monday Night Football. I'm Chris Black.
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2: 11 minutes in front of 4 o'clock on this Monday. Welcome back in. Jay and Terry with you, reacting to Carolina's very difficult and largely avoidable
15: 35-34 defeat to Kentucky to drop to 0-3 in conference play, staring down the barrel of another season without a bowl game. Gamecocks will head to Gainesville as 14-point underdogs, unless that changes, but that's where they opened, if nothing else. Then it's an off week, and then Tennessee comes to Columbia. Tennessee got back to being Tennessee after really that defensive struggle in that game. Really, both teams played great defense in that Texas-Tennessee game. But Tennessee kind of getting back to being...
10: They got back to running the ball.
15: Back to running the ball.
10: Because yeah. Texas, to their credit, Texas stoned Tennessee up front.
15: Say, Tennessee didn't score a lot of points. What was the final score of that one?
10: It was low scoring, but they ran for like
15: 24 to 14.
10: Billion yards.
15: Yeah, 24 to 14.
10: Look.
15: But they also made a change at quarterback.
10: Yeah, and we'll see what McIntyre can do, because we've seen Faison Brandon just, he's in over his head right now. That's okay. Some of them are their freshman year. Doesn't mean he's a bust. Doesn't mean he's whatever. It just means right now as we speak, he's scuffling. If you watched him in the Texas game and you watched him early Saturday, you can just see he's scuffling.
15: Yeah.
10: And so you bring in McIntyre and see what you get, because you can run the ball, but you can't throw it.
15: Yeah, so. his completion percentage is like less than 60% or right around it. Not a lot of turnovers. He's having trouble. Yeah. You got a couple hits on the text line.
10: I want to hit Barry. I want to get this one from our good buddy Barry. Hit us up on the Anastapola text line, 803-404-6100. So one of the things we're not talking about enough is Lenora Sellers not going out of bounds at the end of the first half when Carolina had the ball and they end up with the field goal. Sellers has to have better awareness, get out of bounds, stop the clock. Who knows what that series or that drive could have accomplished if they would have had a little bit more time, because Carolina was moving the ball.
15: Yeah, that's fair. I think you certainly at least get another snap out of it, don't you?
10: Mm-hmm.
15: I was a little surprised by that. And again, I just think that total awareness is not always there, or you're just, you know, I don't know. I'm not going to make excuses for anybody. Mm-hmm. But I don't disagree with Barry in that if you are fully aware of what's going on and realize, all right, I got an opportunity, because you could have easily gotten out of bounds.
10: This is your third year as a starter.
15: Yeah.
10: I thought Lenoris played well for the most part Saturday. Again, missed a couple open guys, missed Harbor wide open deep in the first half, and threw to Bennett.
15: Can we come back around to that? Yes. I don't have time here, but I want to come back around to that.
10: That was the thing. I mean, I just think with Lenoris at this point, the playmaking ability with his legs, when he does see the field and make throws, all that stuff is so good. But you're going to put up with moments in games where he'll do something where you go, huh? Mm. And like missing Harbor, who broke wide open deep, or not going out of bounds in that moment where when you've started that many games, you should automatically run right out of bounds at that spot. Plus, Lenoris has run out of bounds a decent amount when there's nothing there and he doesn't want to take a big hit, which I'm okay with. I don't get too mad about that stuff. Every now and then you'll see him turn it up and do something. But I understand there's four of them and one of you.
15: Yeah.
10: But in this case, when Lenoris went out of bounds and not slid, because you would have saved time.
15: Yeah.
10: And then the next throw was beneath the first down marker, and now you're really scrambling to chuck it so you can get the field goal team in with 1 second.
15: Right.
10: And so, yes, that what we call today, the operation was not good.
15: That's fair.
10: And that last drive.
15: Yeah.
10: But they still got a field goal, but it could have been more.
15: And again, you made it a 10-point lead.
10: And you still scored 34 points.
15: Right.
10: So, anyway, Barry, I agree with you. That could have been handled better.
15: I think that's a good call.
10: That could have been handled better, Barry. Thanks for the text, my friend. I'll give you a couple here real fast, sir.
15: All right.
10: The NBA on this day in 1994, they shortened their three-point line distance to a uniform 22 feet.
15: Oh.
10: Here's a name. I'm going to throw one at you.
15: Is it only 22 feet?
10: It's 22 feet. 1994. Oh. You could nail that, Jay.
15: Every once in a while.
10: 19...
15: It used to be like 23... Was it 23-9?
10: Uh-huh. 1990s. They wanted to open up the lane a little bit, so you set up the three-point line a little shorter so more people are spacing the floor.
15: Don't make excuses for him, Terry.
10: 1996. We forget this guy. And this guy, for a minute or two, had a nice college career running the football. Byron Hanspard, Texas Tech, on this day ran for 287 yards, his fifth straight 200-yard game that season.
15: Wow.
10: Leading Texas Tech to a 45-24 win over Baylor. Hanspard was a really good collegiate running back. Never did anything in the NFL or whatever, but a very good college running back.
15: Is that back when only TCU play defense in that conference?
16: Probably 1996. Probably maybe we're around the allergic to defense time in the Big 12.
15: Okay.
16: Could be. Right. In fact, they had Oklahoma and Texas and all that stuff. It was the Big Texas Conference.
15: Yeah, and I guess they had Nebraska. Right?
16: They kind of sort of played defense. Still, that's the 90s.
15: Nevertheless.
16: Nebraska was still Nebraska in the 90s.
15: Nevertheless.
16: Yeah, but still, 287 yards, five
15: Cody
16: straight,
15: Campbell part of that
16: games.
15: Team? When was Cody playing?
16: Campbell.
15: Has anyone looked that up?
16: I need to look and see if Cody was part of that
15: squad. He'll take the credit for it?
16: Oh, sure. He'll say I drew up all the plays.
15: All right, more on the Gamecocks. I do want to come back around to that Lenoris-Nick Harbor situation, hour two coming up.
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0: 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It's Reaction Monday.
1: Lenoris out of the gun, takes it, got an out route, wide open, spinning at the five, cut back and into the end zone. Carolina.
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0: Or, hey, you know what? Nothing like a holding call on a touchdown or procedure.
1: Yeah, they're not teaching that, but guys are doing it. Look, you're going to have to live with some of that. That's fine. I think Matt, you raise another point, and it's interesting to kind of figure out where fans are in their life, age-wise, in order to try and understand some of the frustrations. If you were maybe, let's say, anywhere between age 10 and in college or slightly older during the Spurrier years, you have, rightly, a different outlook, perhaps, than the outlook or feelings that your parents might have or your grandparents might have, where for the longest time around here, it was, here we go again. Oh, you know, again, I was joking with Terry. I saw, and I'm not trying to make any, this isn't, listen, I was born at Baptist Hospital. I've been going to Carolina games since I was 4 years old, y'all. You're talking to one of you, for those who don't know me well. But I saw a shirt on a Cleveland Browns fan 3 weeks ago in their game down in Tampa. And it said, "We almost always almost win." And I told Terry, I was like, dude, that should be a Gamecock shirt.
0: Yeah. I remember you telling me that this morning.
1: We almost always almost win.
0: Yeah.
1: I've lived it.
0: Mm-hmm.
1: I've lived it. And that's why, again, the joke or the great bumper sticker, not even a joke, about the 1984 season. This is next year. You got one little bit of it. And then you had a couple of more good years under Coach Joe, but not great years. But Spurrier gave you, however you want to look at it. But I mean, you had over a 5-year period, you won 49 football games and you went 4-1 in bowls. And you had tons of first round picks, including the number one pick in the draft. You beat Georgia a bunch. You beat Clemson 5 straight times. I mean, it was different. So if you were of a certain age then, you have every right to believe that it should be better than it is. And I agree with you. People around my age get mad at me when I say that Carolina should reset their season-long expectations every year and set a floor of around 8, including non-cons, because you've proven you can do it. But if you're older than that, oh, no, Jay, that's too much. That's too much. You should know better. Well, okay. But I've seen it happen. It isn't, that's not an opinion anymore. The thing Steve Spurrier and those teams did, those are facts.
0: What you can do.
1: That happened.
0: Exactly.
1: I was there.
0: Yeah.
1: I was there.
0: You saw it. It's in record books. It's on Wikipedia. Yeah, it's true. Right. They never lie. I think what's happened, too, though, now is because of the world of NIL and transfer portals and again, the Athletic posts up you have the 16th most expensive roster in the country. And
1: your payroll on par with Georgia.
0: Yep. I mean, more than Georgia, more than Clemson, more than Penn State. And then you're seeing the money being spent, on the stadium, the athletic program, all this money being spent everywhere. And you're sitting around going, and the team's 2-3.
1: Yep.
0: And blew 2 games they should have won. And it becomes more of a mentality of professional sports, truly, Jay, because you're going, how much money you spend on that roster and you're what?
1: Mm-hmm.
0: It's what the player's doing wrong. What the coach is doing wrong. What's going? Why am I spending all this money for this ticket and this and this that? It's like, because again, one crew of people in professional or in athletics in general pay. That's the fans. Some fans might make money off of all this stuff in some way, shape, or form, but most fans, they're always paying. Whether it's a tailgate spot, whether it's a tailgate food, the tailgate beer, their ticket, their suite, whatever, their merch, they're always paying. Now they're seeing this big business.
1: And you don't get a quarterly dividend check from your stock in your investment.
0: No.
1: What you want is a payout
0: wins.
1: Joy.
0: That's all you want, to leave that stadium happy.
1: Yeah.
0: And that's what you
1: want.
0: That's
1: your dividend.
0: And that is your dividend. And when you're not getting it and you're seeing big business and money and you're hearing all about all this stuff, like you hear from the NFL, and now you're hearing about your little college teams across the country, I think the fan patience has worn thin for all of it when you're not winning, especially in the SEC. Because, and you know what else ruined this? Bleeping Kurt Cignetti.
1: Indiana, man.
0: Kurt Cignetti ruined everything,
1: say the same
0: brother.
1: Thing. He dramatically altered the landscape.
0: Yes.
1: Dramatically.
0: Yes. He said, because everybody says this, if bleeping Indiana can win a national championship, why can't we?
1: Right. And
0: very simple.
1: And you know what?
0: You know what? You can't blame anybody for saying it, right? That's a fair question. It really is.
1: It's a fair question.
0: By the way, Indiana didn't know what they had when they hired Kurt Cignetti.
1: I had no idea. They just wanted to go to bowl games.
0: Yeah, they just, yep. And this guy walked in, he said, he goes, I win, Google me. Yeah. And they went, okay, we'll hire you.
1: Well, he used to work for Nick Saban.
0: Yeah, exactly. He knows what's up.
1: He lived in the mountains of Virginia. It's nice over there. All right, we'll get back into phone calls on the other side. Keep it here, 803-404-6100, postgame show.
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3: 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So why would you say that campaign shares are the same as sales? If your ad campaign generated clicks but didn't deliver any business results, LinkedIn has a name for that. 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
17: Running out, saw a hole, and then we had a speed locking call, and then by the time he reacted, I tried to pitch it out there, and it just slipped on my hand, so I was going to pitch it.
18: Lenoris on that fourth down fumble. It was a tough one. Carolina minus two in the turnover department. Again, self-inflicted stuff contributing to another difficult loss. The Gamecock Notebook is open, but it is open to you guys to fill it up today. Lemony is up next.